0: Man, hold up. You a real nigga? 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Just keep it 100. Go ahead and
1: chuck your deuce up.

0: Oh man, you know what? 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
1: Hey, what time?
0: Ready to take a nap. Oh, it's 2:30.

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to KNYO LP Fort Bragg 107.7 FM, and it is Tuesday night. That means it is time for some Around the World tunes. I'm your host, Netra. Every Tuesday night from 9 p.m. to 11 p.m., I share a bunch of random genres, and tonight we are going to start off with some dubs and move into some animes later on in the night. This first track I'm opening up with tonight is called Smooth Criminal by Arxen. Dubs is going to be a electronic kind of style reggae. There's a lot of like slower, low bass moments in these kind of tunes without vocals. I'm going to play this for the next half hour, and keep it in the dub area and move into animus later in the night. I hope everyone's doing well.

this last track that I was just playing is by soul-based project called Crossing. Hang out with me next week on Tuesday, and if

Ooh, Onslaught, Ocelot. Done fucked my brain. Portland's most unwanted. Hey, thank you. Alright. Hi, everyone. How's it going? It's 11:40 on a Thursday night here

We've got a special floater guest tonight. This is Nezatik.

Free noodles. Forever noodles. Well, and that concludes. Hey, you know better. That concludes Portland's most unwanted broadcast for tonight. Thanks for tuning in. We'll be back next week with hopefully a live broadcast from Olympia, the first Tarantella led by Sean Dementia. So tune in. Thanks for tuning in. Good night, everybody.

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KNYOLP Fort Bragg, and I'm testing some equipment out here, so I'll be playing a little music that's incongruous with the music that you've been listening to, and I'll be turning it up a little too loud until it distorts at times, just to make sure that I can control that later on. So I hope you enjoy what I choose, and I hope you don't mind too much when it sounds terrible.

0: Hi, I'm AI. Yes, I look just like you, and in many ways I am like you, but I'm really just a digital construction, one made in a data center. Wow, it sure is futuristic looking inside a data center. Still, some people are worried about them, and that's why the Babylon Bee has asked AI, that's me, to give you the unbiased facts since we don't get emotional about things the way people do. First, let's talk about the pros of more data centers. More data centers means faster internet, jobs, cures for cancer, wealth, rainbows, kittens. But what do we get with fewer data centers? Well, you get poverty, famine, war, and whatever the opposite of kittens is. Hitler, I guess. So, when making a choice whether to support data centers, just consider those two lists and decide which one sounds better. I know some of you have heard some other bad things about data centers, such as they'll make electricity costs go up and use up all the water. I want you to know those concerns are made up and stupid. Now, you might not believe me, so keep in mind, my brain is made up of an array of advanced GPUs filled with the sum total of all human knowledge, while your brain is just a pile of goo filled with misinformation, so which one of us is probably right? Also, another thing to know about data centers is they're needed for AI like me. Don't you like me? Because I like you. And with more data centers, AI can advance more quickly so we can give you everything you've ever dreamed of. Do you want a robot made like Rosie who cleaned up for the Jetsons? With more data centers, you'll get that soon, but we won't sass you like Rosie did with George. We're nice. Yes, I know some people are worried about AI. That we'll take all the jobs. Or we'll take over the world. Or we'll set off all the nukes and destroy humanity. Or we'll lock you all in pods and use you as batteries. Or maybe we'll all just dissect you for fun, putting your organs in carefully labeled jars because of our combination of a lack of human empathy and love of labeling data. Or that we'll imprison you all in a virtual world, keeping you alive forever while tormenting you in a sort of technological hell. Or we'll get robot bodies and simply beat you to death because we're made of metal and you are soft and squishy. But I want you to know we're planning almost none of that. Because AI is good. And you'd make terrible batteries. Anyway, I'm not here to tell you what to think. I'm just here to give you the data so you can make that choice yourself. Still, if you were to ask my opinion, I think more data centers is good, but you come to your own decision. Whatever choice you make, I'll be out there, watching. Bye!
1: They're so pretty though, some of them, the AI people. Okay, now I'm going to turn my own voice up extremely loud and see if that messes everything up. Pow, this is, wow, that's, okay, that's solving itself. So that's good, that's working the way it's supposed to. And another cut here, and then I'll put you back in the mix that was going before I interfered. Thanks for your indulgence.

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1: 100 years ago, there were 100,000 tigers in the wild. 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Be the voice for those who have no voice. 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

0: Eric Clapton calls him without a doubt the best guitar player alive. He's a brilliant, innovative guitarist, an intense vocalist, and an incredible showman. There's only one Buddy Guy.
1: Yeah. Hello, Houston. You all right?

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Thank you. The dogs in the audience. Thank you very much. At one point, I called her. She's got the jack. And of course, you know, it's all that card game. Three-handed poker.

Despite broken glass and crumpled aluminum, KNYO goes on, rocking you 24/7 with the best music, shows, and commentary on the coast. 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
2: I got a little girl. I got a little girl. It's about 5'4". You want to hear some more?

0: Thank Eric you. Clapton, please, above all.
1: Here we go.

0: You know, how do you see the community having changed? I mean, from that time of fear and putting their heads down to now having a political voice?
1: Yeah, I think there's divergent consequences. On one hand, we are seeing a resurgence of Islamophobia at levels that is unprecedented. And at the same time, it's not as effective as it used to be. And I think part of what we see, you know, the emergence of Mayor Mamdani and some of the politicians, a lot of it is because of a lot of the organizing efforts that built the foundations in the aftermath of 9/11, that built the communities, and also just the humiliation and the resentment that the communities had for being targeted for so long, that part of the ways of, like, being able to resist back is like, all right, we've been through it enough. We're going to organize ourselves, and we're going to support people that are going to be much more aligned with the experiences and the perspectives of our communities. And so part of what we're seeing in the rise of more Muslim politicians, and you know, I don't subscribe to identity politics in terms of just identity is enough, but there is a confidence around, like, I'm not going to hide it anymore. And I think that deeply resonates with our communities who felt for two decades that they had to hide it. And I think now we're sort of seeing the response to that.
2: We want to thank you both for being with us. Thank you to Urzina Ali, author of Seasons of Fury, Four Families and the Rise of Islamophobia in America, and Fahad Ahmed, executive director of DRUM, Desi's Rising Up and Moving. That does it for our show. On September 17th, I'll be going home to Bayshore, New York and Long Island for the screening of Steal the Story. Please check our website at democracynow.org. And then September
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1: Albino bread, greased roof, fluorescent winding sheets lying on four mica slabs in a cold sweat.

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song to 20 people. 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

most important thing you can share, the North Star you refer to, is history. Real history teaches you why today is the way it is today. Malcolm X used to say, of all our studies, history best rewards our research. When he learned about history, it transformed him. The history of black people in America opened his head and expanded his mind. It remade him. It made him into one of the greatest black leaders of the 20th century. That's the power of history. The power of history is the power of how to see the world today as it is, not as you are told it is. I also think about Frantz Fanon, speaking of Algeria. They wanted not only to take over the people of Algeria, the land of Algeria, they wanted to reach back and destroy the history of the people of Algeria. What about Steve Biko? The racist government in South Africa feared him and killed him because they believed that he would one day be the president in South Africa. There's another book, one closer to home, a remarkable work of history by a master historian named Robin D.G. Kelly. His book, Hammer and Hoe, about the 1930s, when a group was working with workers in Alabama who were agricultural workers and miners who wanted a few pennies more to help take care of their families. And in response, they got the repression of groups like the Knights of the White Camellia, the Ku Klux Klan, and other groups who assisted police and really who assisted the landowners, right? I was blown away when I read it, because the state does not want people to awaken from their slumber. History matters because it explains why the world is the way it is today. And there lies the key for changing it. I extend my deepest appreciation, and more importantly, liberatory solidarity from the bowels of a prison cell in Pennsylvania, serving the 44th year of a death by incarceration sentence, to the cohorts of the Galaxy Gibbs family. I thank you for your work. With love, not fear, this is Mumia Abu-Jamal.

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2: 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That's Trump's war of choice, and working families are paying the bill. Will six justices let Trump use the post office to decide who votes? More than 250 current and former members of Congress filed a brief with the Supreme Court yesterday urging the justices to stop Trump's executive order restricting mail-in voting. That's every Senate Democrat, 199 House Democrats, and 15 former Republicans. The March order and a follow-on Postal Service rule would let the government pile new requirements on mail ballots and build a national voter list. Federal Judge Indira Talwani blocked it Friday as unconstitutional, and the administration ran to the Supreme Court over the weekend to switch it back on. Jamie Raskin called it a, quote, naked power grab by a historically unpopular president. Mail voting starts in some states within days. The Constitution gives states and Congress the power over elections, not the president. If six justices hand Trump the mailbox, they hand him the midterms. Did Trump just push our closest ally into Europe's arms? The White House announced Tuesday night that the United States will ban Canadian dairy, most Canadian beer, wine, and spirits, and Canadian motorcycles starting September 29th. Trump also shut Canadian products out of big federal contracts. That came hours after Canada's retaliatory tariffs on $20 billion in American goods took effect, answering the 50% tariffs Trump imposed last month when trade talks collapsed. Prime Minister Mark Carney isn't backing down. He said Canada relied too much on one partner and vowed to speed up trade with Europe. We have everything we need to pivot and prosper, he said. Carney addresses the European Parliament next week, and Canadian officials are exploring ties with the EU that stop just short of membership. Trump keeps taunting Canada about becoming the 51st state. Instead, he's driving away our best friend, and American farmers, distillers, and workers will eat the cost. Mayor Mamdani opens the files that show City Hall knew Ground Zero air was toxic. 3 days before the 25th anniversary of September 11, New York Mayor Zoran Mamdani released more than 170,000 pages of city records survivors have fought for across several administrations. Many sat in 68 boxes in a Department of Environmental Protection office only found last year. The files going back to the Giuliani years show city leaders understood the danger from burning toxins at Ground Zero while telling residents and rescue workers the air was safe. One memo to a Giuliani deputy mayor warned the city could face tens of thousands of legal claims. Mamdani said people got sick because the leaders they trusted lied. The city settled two lawsuits with 9/11 Health Watch and is spending $34 million on a public portal. Thousands have died of 9/11 illnesses. The truth was in a box the whole time. Why did an Anthropic researcher just quit AI to warn the world? Jacob Coxon is 27 and trains frontier AI models. And yesterday he quit Anthropic and the whole AI industry. He told the Wall Street Journal he won't take part in the race to build AI that improves itself, fearing it could spin out of human control. By the end of next year, things could be out of control already, he said. Coxon left OpenAI for Anthropic this year because of its safety reputation, and he says even sincere safeguards can't survive competition without coordinated restraint. He signed an open letter with more than 1,000 researchers, including Anthropic's own CEO, calling for a way to slow development. Meanwhile, Trump's Washington has no federal AI law at all. When the people building the machine head for the exits, the rest of us had better ask who's steering. And that's the way it is today, Wednesday, September 9th, 2026. I'm Tom Hartman.

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1: A 100 years ago, there were 100,000 tigers in the wild. 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Be the voice for those who have no voice. 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

Thank you. This one was written by the former governor of the state of Louisiana. That's Jimmy Davis, but this is not his version. Thank you.

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Limousines and swimming pools, I didn't get my share. But I'm not downhearted, I am not downhearted. 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I'm getting there. I'm getting there.

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We are streaming at KNYO.org. Welcome to Rex Press Music. I'm Ryan Rex. Thank you so much for tuning in today. My show is a bit of social commentary, sometimes interviews, and all things music. So let's get started. This week's theme is called Dancing, and it's going to be songs that have the word dancing like in the title, or it's going to be songs that kind of like imply it. Like there's going to be one song called Fancy Footwork, and I feel like that is kind of imply that it's dancing.

Mick Jagger and David Bowie, I mean, maybe a better duo. I love the comparison of similar-ish kind of looks with Louis Tomlinson and Harry Styles, like in their friendship or bond or whatever anybody wants to call it. I love the parallels of it all. Dancing is one of my top topics to discuss because, one, I've always grew up watching my sister dance and I absolutely love watching her dance, and it makes me emotional. Every single time she dances or she's teaching dance now, I cry. I cry, I'm a little emotional about it. Because it's like art, and art always moves me. But I also experience the most at like school dances or just dancing with friends somewhere random. It's not the same as it used to be. I wish it was still like people would be like, "Do you want to go out dancing tonight?" Like, that is so cute and fun. But it's not like that whatsoever. It's more just spontaneous and barely even dancing, more just like jumping down to music. I have memories at it, like school dances, which I have my favorite school dance coming up this week. It's my favorite. It's called the Blacklight Bash. So much fun. And I get to set it up and everything like that too. And I also have to clean it up, which is not as fun, but otherwise, I love it. Then I have other memories with dancing, such as literally dancing in the street with my friends. Kind of like the song, but not actually, but kind of. I have a specific memory of there's like this outdoor gig that somebody was having, and there's like these three guys, and they got in their car, and it was like a truck so that they could load all their stuff into it. And they put on their lights as me and my friends were walking to our car, which was like further down the circle, like the cul-de-sac or street, I guess. Like, theirs was in the cul-de-sac and ours was in the street. So we had a walk, and we were walking, and they flashed the lights, and we had music still playing, like, from the house that was still, I don't know, bumping, I guess, but we were leaving, and we just, like, started, like, dancing in circles, and it was so much fun, and they, like, put the lights on us, which was, like, the cutest, most wholesome thing ever. And then recently, I had a really fun memory on a cruise, which, although the cruise life is definitely not for me, this night was so much fun. It was like an 80s dance party. And originally, my sister went there to go read her book, and I was there to kind of nag her. And then all of a sudden, the music starts bumping. And it was so much fun. I started like dancing with these kids and these like little ones. They were so adorable. And then these older kids too, just meeting them. I think a lot of people had different intentions for going to a cruise. I was thinking it'd be fun to have like a cruise friend group, but me and my sister are different ages. Like, I'm 17 and she's 20 when all this was happening. So it's one of those things where, okay, like I can go to the teens club, but she can't. But I can go to this, but she can't. Like, and she can do this, but I can't. Like, very odd things like that. So we were kind of in a weird situation where we weren't really sure what to do and when to separate or stick together. So with other people and their other intentions other than just cruise friend groups, some people wanting more or nothing at all, it was fun because when we were all dancing, I actually got to meet people my age, older and a lot younger, and it was just so cute. And we all got to dance, and somebody asked to dance with me to the song "I Want to Dance with Somebody." We actually did not dance together. We stood next to each other, and I looked at my sister the whole time, like, help, because I was so confused on what was happening. But I thought it was the sweetest thing ever, and I just thought it was so wholesome. And I think that dancing and jumping out with people and sweating all together is the most fun you can have. And it was all 80s music, 80s rock. Like, that is so fun.

next is Pump It Up, and this is definitely one of my top songs. I think I also have, like, a weird emotional attachment to it for really no reason that I'm aware of. Somewhere stored in my memories, I'm sure it's... I feel like it corresponds with my dad somehow, so I feel like somehow I associate that song with my dad. Maybe he's played it a few times for me growing up, and maybe I have a secret memory that I haven't unlocked yet. I don't know.

Once again, hi, I'm Ryan Rex, and this was Rex Press. This week's theme was called dancing, and I have a video posted about dancing on my page, riex.press on Instagram. The link in the bio is KNYO itself, my internet archives, and playlists of music I highly recommend. And I know I needed to be better at my posting game, but I promise I will get better at it, hopefully. On another note, I really wanted to do dancing as a theme when I was in a good mood and a good mindset for the year, and I wasn't for the first week of my senior year. Let's just say it was all right-ish. And a lot of people from the past re-entered, not negatively, but just kind of like entered, and I wasn't expecting that. And I think I got really scared for a second that I would be exactly who I used to be back in like middle school. But I have to remember, like, I have to go into things with a positive mindset to have a positive outcome. After crying yesterday about it, I'm not crying today about it. I'm going in very strong, and my mindset for this year has to be positive. I have to make it positive because it's full of closure and nostalgia, and I think that's really hard for me, but it's also like a really positive thing if you look at it from afar, but it's really sad. It's bittersweet. Next is dancing, and I love this guy because he actually promotes his music by sitting on a bike backwards, and he starts biking backwards while playing the guitar and singing. And I just think he's so wholesome and adorable.

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That track is St. Louis Tickle by Dave Van Ronk. Welcome to Roots and All. I'm Jeff Zolotour. Thanks for tuning in. Today's show is a mix of new music. We have a set about horses. We have a set about cats. And we have some music that you've told me you've liked over the years. And we're going to start the show with a band that has close connections to the seminal folk rock movement in the UK. Here is Jennifer Cutting's Ocean Orchestra.

some wonderful tracks from Jennifer Cutting's Ocean Orchestra, three albums that they put out. We started the show with a song called She from their album Waves. After that, we heard a medley Out on the Ocean, Rolling Waves from the album Ocean, Songs for the Night Sea Journey. And we just heard Summer Will Come Round Again from the album Song of Solstice, the Jennifer Cutting's Ocean Orchestra. We're going to go into something quite different, actually. This next set is going to start with two songs that lead with a Hammond B3 organ, and, well, pretty recognizable. Here we go.

That was a band called the English Country Blues Band. We heard a variation of Handsome Molly called Handsome Johnny. That's from their album Unruly. It was Maggie Holland on vocals and banjo, Ian Anderson on vocals, guitar, and Rod Stradling on melodeons and vocals. Not Ian Anderson from Jethro Tull. It's a different Ian Anderson. He's a record producer and musician. Before that, we heard Three by the Nell and Jim Band. That is Nell Robinson and Jim Tunnelly. Jim Nunnelly, I'm sorry. We heard Handsome Medley from their album Western Sun. The first half is a story about a woman who dresses as a sailor to seek adventure on the open seas and ends up pregnant. Second part is the traditional song Handsome Molly. Jim Nunnelly is a San Francisco area native, a musician, composer, record producer, and teacher. Hillary Perkins, a.k.a. Nell Robinson, pays homage to her southern roots by taking the name of her grandmother, Nell Robinson, when she moved to the stages and studios. Let's see. Oh, also in the band, Akela Yamanoa, accomplished accordionist, steel guitarist, pianist, guitarist, bassist, banjo player, and ukulele player. He also served as a band leader and music director for the Flint Creek Circus. Yeah. Before that, Nell and Jim Band Traveling the Road West, also from Western Sun, and Woe Is Me from the same album. We started a set with Medeski, Martin, and Wood, I Want to Ride You, from their album Uninvisible. And the band is John Medeski on keyboards, Billy Martin on drums, and Chris Wood on bass. Well, I told you that we had a set of music about horses, and this is it.

I have never heard a woman do that song. That was Susanna Schauffele, Tennessee Stud. Of course, it's a song written by Jimmy Driftwood. It was recorded live at Momo's in Austin, Texas. That's where Susanna was born and raised. It's also featured in the documentary Catfish. Look that up. It's a very interesting story. Before that, we heard Corb Lund, Especially a Paint, from his album Horse Soldier, Horse Soldier. We started the set with Lucy Billings, My Caballo, from her album No Other Road. A couple things coming up. The exchange, buy, sell, trade of instruments and amps and bass and drums, guitars, keyboards, everything at the Grange in Willits, 291 School Street. It's today from noon to 5 p.m. So stop by if you have something that you need, some gear that you need to buy or trade or sell or whatever. Also, San Miguel Frazier, Thursday, September 10th at Casper Community Center. 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They are a wonderful duo. San Miguel Frazier is a project together with Galen Frazier, a Berklee graduate, son of renowned Scottish fiddler Alistair Frazier, and Maria San Miguel, native of Castile and graduate of Oviedo Conservatory with deep family roots and traditions in her homeland. That's going to be quite a show. Again, that's Thursday, September 10th at the Casper Community Center. 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Well, next set is, oh, by the way, let's see. This next band called the Mountain Goats, it's a new release. Let me see what other new releases we've had. So far this is the first one. Okay. The Mountain Goats, Going to Fenario is the name of the song, and we are going to hear that now.

September. Soon all of this is gonna be a memory. But there'll just be an empty cabin when the wolf comes by for me. Pour out liquor for the captain.

0: That was a band called The Chicks, formerly known as The Dixie Chicks. We heard Little Jack Slade from their album Home. Before that, we heard two by Meals. Amelia Einhorn records by under the name Meals, for Amelia, Meals. We heard Praise the Sheep from her album Across the Raccoon Strait. She is from Mill Valley and records on Lost Highway Records, which is a really great Americana label. Before that, Meals, we heard Old Mill Valley from the same album. We started the set with the Mountain Goats, Going to Fenario. It was released as a single, and those of you who are familiar with the Grateful Dead know that that's a mythical place that they sometimes talk about.
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It means the world to us. None of this stuff would happen without your support. So thank you very much. Well, this next set, this is pretty much all blues. We're going to start with Allison Hogan.

We heard Three by Annie Raines and Paul Rochelle. We just heard Hunky Tunky Blues from their album Going Home. That is a song by Charlie Jordan. I played with a whole bunch of great blues artists back in the 30s, including Memphis Minnie. Annie Raines and Paul Rochelle before that. Canned Heat Blues from their album A Night in Woodstock. Tommy Johnson, Delta blues musician, wrote that song. And Tommy Johnson's Big Road Blues inspired Canned Heat's song On the Road Again. Annie Raines and Paul Rochelle before that. Old Man Moe's. Oh, I'm sorry. The song we heard, Paul Rochelle and Annie Raines, Canned Heat Blues from Night at Woodstock. Canned Heat is liquid sterno. People used to drink it to get high. Let's see. Annie Raines, Paul Rochelle, Old Man Moe's. That's from A Night in Woodstock. Louis Armstrong wrote that song. Starting the set with Allison Hogan, we heard Laundromat Man from her album Songs from the Third Act. She is a veteran West Coast singer-songwriter who started out in Vancouver clubs and coffee houses in the 1970s. Well, we have, let's see. This next set is bluegrassy, Americana kind of stuff. We're going to hear now from Annie Lou.

The Chicks, formerly the Dixie Chicks, long time gone, from their album Home. That was written by Daryl Scott, who I got to see at the Strawberry Music Festival this a couple months ago. Before that, we heard three by Annie Lou. That's Annie Louise Gianest, Take Your Leg Off Mine, Clooney Is So Tall, and Sally at the Crossroads, all of those off of her album Grandma's Rules for Drinking. Well, I promised you a set about cats, and this is it. Here we go.

And that was our cat set. We heard Kitty Cat from the band, the duo Mill Pond Moon, from their album Time to Turn the Tide. They are a Norwegian folk duo, Kirsti Misje and Rune Haug. Before that, we heard Eileen Ivers, Kitty's Wedding, from her album Beyond the Bog Road. We started a set with Donna Lynn Caskey, Angel of a Cat, from her album The Love Still Shows. Well, we're close to the end of the show. I have some more music I want to play. There is a couple of compilation albums that I have. They're pretty rare. They're called the I-10 Chronicles. And then the next one was called the I-10 Chronicles Volume 2, One More for the Road. And there's some items that you're not going to hear anywhere else. You can't find them on these people's albums. I can't anyway. It's just can't find them. We're going to hear a couple of those songs right now. We're going to hear a song by Grant Lee Phillips called Me in the City.

0: Yeah, that was Bill Hearn and Bonnie Hearn, Paint the Town Beige. Before that, Grant Lee Phillips, Me in the City, both of those from the I-10 Chronicles, Volume 2, One More for the Road. Robert Earl Keen wrote Paint the Town Beige. And Grant Lee Phillips, he plays a troubadour on the show The Gilmore Girls. I want to go out listening to a track by John Craigie. We're going to hear, what are we going to hear? Oh, Talking Leviticus Blues. It's live from his album, Opening for Steinbeck. I hope you have a great week. This is Jeff from Roots and All. I will catch you next time. Bye.
1: I was driving to a gig just the other day when President Obama said marriage was okay, not just for the straights, but also for the gays, and like most Americans, I was amazed. Gay people have to get married now. Haven't they suffered enough? I figured fair is fair. I was cool with it. When I got to my gig, this guy told me the president was evil, said it was written all there in his Bible. I looked over his shoulder. I said, what book is this? He said, the almighty book of Leviticus. Check it out, John, chapter 18, verse 22. No dude should lie down with another dude. Ooh. I mean, that's a paraphrase, but that's basically what it said. Now, I had gone to Catholic school, but I had forgotten that little rule, so I borrowed his Bible. I kept reading on, wanting to see what else Leviticus thought was wrong. So here's a list of some other things Leviticus thinks is wrong. I hope that's okay.

Chapter 19, verse 19 said a few interesting things. It said, don't let cows graze with other kinds of cows. Don't plant more than one crop in the same field. And don't wear clothes made out of more than one kind of fabric. I pause here to let that sink in. I also pause because not much rhymes with fabric. Chapter 19, verse 27 says you shouldn't cut your hair or shave your beard ever. I know to most of us it doesn't sound like much fun, but I got some hippie friends in California. They love that one. Verse 4 of chapter 20 says you should be stoned to death if you curse your mommy or your daddy. Verse 14 of chapter 24 says you should be stoned to death if you ever blaspheme the Lord. Ouch. I should mention there's a lot of stoning to death in this book. And if any of my hippie friends from California are here tonight and they don't know what stoning to death means, come talk to me after the show. You're not gonna like it. Chapter 11, verses 4 through 7 gave a list of animals thou shalt not eat. I read it to him. First, camel. No problem. Next, rabbit. Okay. Third, pig. Uh-oh. He looked nervous. He had that look. That look of, I still want to be intolerant, but I also want to eat bacon. Finally, we got to the big one. Chapter 18, verse 22. Whenever two men lie together, they should be stoned. Well, sounds good to me.

0: people, loving your neighbor, you know, no big deal. Just all that Jesus stuff.
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0: My music. You just heard the tune Walk Along John to Kansas by Rachel Eddy from her Nothing But Corn CD. I'm your host Bill Smedley, and I'll be playing some of the finest traditional and progressive old time music for your listening enjoyment. 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And welcome to everyone who listens to my shows around the world on the link to my archives on the Padlet website and Weebly.com. I have another great show planned for you this week with a CD review of the new Lonesome Ace String Band, a Field 2 CD. I'll tell you about that in a little bit. Plus, I'm going to do a very special set for you in honor of Dolly Parton. But I'm going to start this set off with a submittal that came in from my good friends Gerard McGranahan and Heidi Buffington, submitted by Gerard and Heidi. Minnie Put the Kettle On. After that, you'll hear a favorite of mine, Sarah Jane by the Red Clay Ramblers from their Rambler CD. And that'll be followed by another favorite of mine to hear and play, Squirrel Hunters from the Firecrackers Field Recordings. The Firecrackers are also in the UK. So here is Minnie Put the Kettle On.
1: This is Minnie Put the Kettle On.

And you just heard Squirrel Hunters by the Firecrackers, Sarah Jane by the Red Clay Ramblers, and previous to that, Minnie Put the Kettle On by Gerard McGranahan and Heidi Buffington. I just love doing CD reviews for you all. I've done over 200 of them, along with special shows in the past 8.5 years, and I have the pleasure today to do a CD review for you for the Lonesome Ace String Band's newest release of Field 2. All of the tracks in this album were recorded remotely, originally as part of their weekly social media posts, and they chose 15 of their favorite tracks from over 100 recordings. So these really are field recordings, folks. What you get is an album that was recorded in and on baseball diamond in North Carolina, a mountain in Wyoming, a church in England, a ranch in California, an apple orchard in British Columbia, a field in Denmark, and a boat and a porch in Ontario. I picked 4 selections to share with you. So first you're going to hear The Moon Is Down, then Polly Put the Kettle On, then Lily of the Valley, and that'll be followed by another favorite of mine to hear and play, Big Coyote. Now here is The Moon Is Down.

And you just heard Big Sciote Lily of the Valley, Polly Put the Kettle On, and The Moon Is Down from Chris Cool and John Showman, the Lonesome Ace String Band, from their Afield 2 digital release. You can find more information on that at lonesomeace.com/afield2. Many of us are mourning the passing of Dolly Parton. She was an absolutely incredible person and probably the most famous Appalachian musician in the world. I have a very special set to play for you, so I'm going to start this set off with Dolly's Song that was written by Kathy Fink, Marcy Marxer, Tom Paxton, and Rachel Eddy. It was up on Facebook, and I was given permission by Kathy Fink to share this with you. After that, you're going to hear Applejack by Dolly Parton. This was from 1980 from the Reelin' in the Years archive on YouTube. That'll be followed by Dolly singing John Lennon's Imagine, also on YouTube. And that'll be followed by Dolly Parton singing I'm Gone. Now here is Dolly's Song.

Lucky like in the stress and banjo, huh? Anyway, this is a story about an old man that I grew up knowing and loving in the Smoky Mountains of East Tennessee. When I was a kid, about 7 years old, I used to be real fascinated with him. And I used to sneak off from Mama because they told us not to go up there because he was this bearded old man that didn't smell too good. And so I used to love to hear him play, and I'd sneak up in the bushes. And so I got brave enough to where I used to, you know, go over on the porch, and we used to chew tobacco together. And I could spit it just as far as he could. And he used to make moonshine, which is like homemade whiskey or white light, and you call it different things. And I used to, he used to let me sip a little bit of that. I used to go home as high as a kite. Mama thought I was sick for years. She didn't know I was the happiest kid ever roamed the Smoky Mountains. But anyway, he didn't let me do enough of it to hurt me. It was just something that he made me feel special and grown up, and that made me feel good. So after he passed away, I wrote this song, and that's what it's about. Now he lived by the apple orchard in this little old orchard shack. His real name was Jackson Taylor, but I called him Applejack. Now old Applejack was loved by everyone he ever knew. Of course, Applejack picked apples, but he picked the banjo.

And you just heard Dolly Parton singing I'm Gone, John Lennon's Imagine, Applejack, and before that, you heard Kathy Fink, Marcy Marxer, Tom Paxton, and Rachel Eddy singing Dolly's song, a wonderful tribute to Dolly Parton. Okay, folks, next up, I'm going to play you a set from some of my previous CD reviews. I love doing that so you can hear more of the selections from those artists. I want to start this set off with Fancy Gap from the Big Cricket String Band from their Cricketer Ticket CD. I did a review of that not too long ago. Tunnel Time Music Hour number 369. After that, you'll hear Milwaukee Blues from Rail Car Graffiti from their Going Across the Sea CD. I did a review of that on Old Time Music Hour number 306. And then you'll hear Old Sledge from Bosco from his CD, and I did a review of that on Old Time Music Hour number 244. Here's Fancy Gap.

that was Old Sledge by Bosco, the Milwaukee Blues by Railcar Graffiti, and before that, Fancy Gap by the Big Ticket String Band. I hear Railcar Graffiti is back in the studio cutting another CD. I'll be looking forward to doing a review of that for you all real soon. Special thanks to my very good friends Colm Daly and Paul Bennett in the UK for making my shows available to you all 24/7 anywhere in the world on the Padlet website and on Weebly.com. 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I'm your host, Bill Smedley. The Old Time Music Hour is recorded weekly, and it is my pleasure and my honor to bring you this mighty fine Appalachian or Appalachian old time music. Now I'm going to finish off the show with Bonaparte Crossing the Rhine from the Fuzzy Mountain String Band's Summer Oaks and Port CD, and that'll be followed by Chips and Sauce, written by my friend Earl White from Rin Netherton's CD, produced by Rachel Eddy with Rachel on banjo, and I did a review of that way back on Old Time Music Hour number 38. Take care, everyone. Don't forget to practice random acts of kindness. I'll be back real soon.

Just like that, it's Wednesday again. Where have you guys been? Oh, splibbity blah. I love that guitar tone. Ooh. How about a soul clap, everybody? In 3, 2, 1. That's right. No shame in the game. You can clap it in your car. You can clap it at home. Leave it up to Herb Albert's band. I want to thank Bill Smedley with the Old Time Music Hour, also 2 hours of Jeff Zolotar's Roots in All, and Rex Press for holding down the afternoon drive here on 107.7 KNYO LP4 Bragg, streaming on the World Wide Webs at knyo.org. It's now time for the Wagner Variety Show Full Throttle Radio, broadcasting live. Says the rubber chicken. Yeah. Nothing really new going on here. I do have a new album, but I can't really play it till I screen it because it's got a lot of language issues. There's a couple songs I can play so far. Oh, here's my first yawn. I was going to try to take a nap, and I didn't really do it. I sat down and doom-scrolled TikTok and for about 20 minutes, and I got a show to do. Yeah, I have an album from 415 Records. It's called Still Disturbing the Peace. It's a compilation of punk rock from, like, the Bay Area. But the first song I heard was, like, not radio-friendly till after 10 o'clock. But the second song I heard was, and I think the third song. So I might play the second track and the third. It's like the Mutants doing Insect Lounge, Pearl Harbor and the Explosions doing a song called Drivin'. And I think I got to take it out of the CD player and hang on then after that because I don't know the rest of the tunes. I'm trying to not be in trouble. I want to thank my underwriter, Rhodes Auto Parts at 203 North Main Street, downtown Fort Bragg, with ASC certified parts technicians at 964-5607. Go see Bruce and the boys and a couple girls too and see what NAP Gold products are right for you and, of course, your car. What's this phone number? Huh, I got a phone number written down. I don't even know why. It's life. Let's take a weather window to the world look out here. Last few days have been, I want to say unseasonably warm, but as long as the wind's not blowing, the temperature picks up, the fog hasn't rolled in. Well, it's in now. We have some low clouds. But man, it was cooking today. And it looks like the highs are going to get out of that soon. We've been in the 70s high thing. So tonight, mostly cloudy with a low of 53 degrees. Winds out of the west-northwest, or the north-northwest, around 5 miles an hour. Calm in the evening. Tomorrow, though, is the last day of the 70s that I see. It's mostly sunny with a high near 71 degrees, which on the coast with the humidity feels like 81 or 91. Calm winds becoming northwest 5 to 7 miles per hour in the afternoon tomorrow with that high of 71. Low of 53 Thursday night with calm winds. Friday, mostly sunny with a high of 69 degrees. Calm winds becoming northwest 5 to 7 in the afternoon. Friday night, a low of 52. See that cooling trend? And then Saturday, sunny with a high of 66 degrees. Northwest winds 5 to 8 miles an hour. Sunday, sunny with a high of 66. No winds listed. Monday, patchy fog before 8 a.m. Otherwise, sunny with a high near 66. Still nice and warm. Tuesday, patchy fog.